And thank you to Peter McCann and to Gary Thorpe for giving us information on activities happening here in Brisbane in the next couple of weeks. Thanks also to John Carrier for his contribution since early this morning. You are in tune with 4MBS Classic FM, 103.7. The time now is just about 1 minute past 10. Good morning, John Schuller here with you. I'm happy to be sharing superb music with you in the next couple of hours in this program, Classical Favourites, this Saturday morning, the 12th of September 2026. Colin Brumby has originally selected the music and prepared this program. We have music in a moment, an overture, then a piano concerto by Robert Schumann, music of Mozart at around about 10:30, Tchaikovsky, a classic recording of Eugene Onegin, a waltz, then one La Traviata by Verdi, music of Mendelssohn, Brahms. I invite you to stay and listen to share some lovely music. It's great to have your company. Let's begin with an overture, quite naturally, Opus 72 by Beethoven, Fidelio.

We open Saturday Classical Favourites, the programme with Beethoven, an overture to Fidelio, Opus 7-2. In that performance we heard Staatskapelle Dresden, conducted by Karl Bohm. And to our second item, Piano Concerto in A Minor, Opus 54 by Robert Schumann. Let's hear the third movement.

0: Well, to make your brunch even better, that's a wonderful piano concerto in A minor, Opus 54, the third movement of Robert Schumann. Pianist was Christina Ortiz, and the Royal Philharmonic Orchestra was conducted by Lawrence Foster.
1: Join 4MBS and a stellar cast of Shakespearean actors for our 20th annual Shakespeare Festival, this summer in the Roma Street Parkland. This year, we present two fully staged performances of Shakespeare's Henry IV, Parts 1 and 2. International actor and Shakespearean specialist Tama Matheson directs this thrilling tale of battles, rebellion and royal intrigue as Prince Hal fights for England's crown, encouraged by the jest and occasional wisdom of Falstaff. Come early to enjoy roving performers, Shakespearean dance, swordplay demonstrations and more, including Emeritus Professor Roland Rowley Sussex discussing Shakespeare's use of language immediately before each performance. Rowley's wit and enthusiasm for language makes him an entertaining addition to our Shakespearean celebrations. Save the dates, Saturday the 31st of October and Sunday the 1st of November in the shade of the Roma Street Parkland Amphitheatre. More information online at brisbaneshakespearefestival.com.au. A proud 4MBS initiative.
0: Oh yes, 4MBS, so much more than a radio station. Now let's go to Mozart, the Haffner Symphony, one of his greats. Kerschel 385, it's symphony number 35 in D, and we shall hear the Vienna Philharmonic Orchestra conducted by István Kertész.

We've been listening to the Symphony No. 35 in D major, Kurzweil 385, the Haffner Symphony by Wolfgang Amadeus Mozart. We heard the four movements, the Allegro, the Andante, the Menuetto and the Presto. Performed by the Wiener Philharmonica, conducted by István Kurtis. Our thanks to Colin Brumby for selecting the music in Saturday Classical Favourites. And we now turn to music of Tchaikovsky, the Waltz from Eugene Onegin. This is a classic recording, Philadelphia Orchestra, conducted by Eugene Ormandy.

Wonderful waltz there, huh? From Eugene Onegin, a classic recording, Philadelphia Orchestra, conducted by Eugene Ormandy, from Act 2, Scene 1, by Tchaikovsky. Let's go to opera now, from La Traviata by Giuseppe Verdi.

0: wonderful performance there. The soprano was Hilde Guedin, G-U-E-D-E-N, with the Orchestra dell'Accademia di Santa Cecilia Roma, conducted by Alberto Erredi. And we heard from La Traviata by Giuseppe Verdi, How Strange, Perhaps It Is He, Free As Air. Wonderful performance, our opera for today.
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0: 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The programme is Saturday Classical Favourites. John Schuller here with you. Colin Brumby has selected the music. And we now go into music of the Italian Symphony No. 4 in A, Italian Symphony by Felix Mendelssohn, his Opus 90. We're going to hear the fourth movement.

0: music of Mendelssohn. He wrote very descriptive music, didn't he? That's the Italian Symphony, the fourth movement, Saltarello, opus 90, Symphony No. 4 in A by Felix Mendelssohn, performed there by the Slovak Philharmonic Orchestra of Bratislava, conducted by Anthony Bramall.
1: Four friends, one voice, an incredible dream. Georgie Girl, the Seekers musical, returns to Brisbane for an extraordinary encore season. Music and theatre lovers are going back a second time. Don't miss Georgie Girl at 12th Night Theatre this November. Treat yourself to an early Christmas present. Book early through Ticketek.
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0: And continuing with the programme, Saturday Classical Favourites. Let's have a waltz. We had an earlier waltz from Eugene Onegin by Tchaikovsky. This now is from Johann Strauss the Younger. It's the Emperor Waltz, opus 437.

Well, I guess you had your dancing, your waltzing shoes on. Wonderful music of Johann Strauss the Younger, the Emperor Waltz, Opus 437, and it was performed by the Queensland Symphony Orchestra, conducted by Vladimir Ponkin. So to a violin concerto in D. Let's hear it for Johannes Brahms, his Opus 77, the third movement. The soloist is Joshua Bell with the Cleveland Orchestra, conducted by Christoph von Dohnányi. Music of Johannes Brahms.

0: We heard then the third movement by the Violin Concerto in D by Brahms. The soloist was Joshua Bell, together with the Cleveland Orchestra, conducted by Christoph von Dohnányi.
1: And now, the end is near.
2: 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The Ruby Jazz Club is a sponsor of MBS Lite. Yeah.

Time now is just on 22 minutes past 11. We go into our last 30 minutes or so with classical favourites this Saturday morning. Good to have your company. Now music of Adolphe Adam. We started the programme with an overture by Beethoven. Here's another overture entitled If I Were King. This will be performed by the Munich Radio Orchestra, conducted by Kurt Radel.

A very rousing overture there, If I Were King, by the composer Adam. Munich Radio Orchestra, conducted by Kurt Riddell. We have a little bit of time up our sleeves, so I'm going to slip in The Skater's Waltz by Emil Waldteufel.

Well, if you kept your dancing shoes on, there you go. There's another one. That was the Scotus Waltz, Opus 183, by the composer Emil Waldteufel. And it was played for us by the Tasmanian Symphony Orchestra, conducted by Pinchas Steinberg. This same orchestra is in the final item, scheduled item, in this program, Saturday Classical Favourites. And that is by the Norwegian composer Edvard Grieg. His From Holberg's Time, Suite in Olden Style, the Holberg Suite. Let's hear this. Norwegian composer Edvard Grieg.

We completed Saturday Classical Favourites with music of Edvard Grieg, the Norwegian composer. We just heard the Norwegian Dance, Opus 35, Number 2, and prior to that, as part of the Classical Favourites programme, we heard the Holberg Suite, the Suite in Olden Style, Opus 40, by Edvard Grieg. And that was all performed by the Tasmanian Symphony Orchestra, conducted by Pinchas Steinberg. Thank you to Colin Brumby for selecting the music for Saturday Classical Favourites and preparing the programme. 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Time is exactly 12 noon. Good afternoon. John Schuller here with you with Saturday Smorgasbord, a programme put together by William Fraser. We're going to begin with a march, then contradances of Beethoven, Gounod Faust, brass quintet, and finishing with some lovely Mozart. This next hour is entitled Saturday Smorgasbord. Now let's begin with a nice little march, an Augsburg march by Karl Sierer.

Well, there's a march to start Saturday Smorgasbord this afternoon, the Augsburg March, Opus 111, by composer Carl Ziehrer. It was performed by the Razumovsky Symphonia, directed or conducted by Alfred Walter. And to our second item, we go from a march to contradances by Beethoven.

0: From the pen of Ludwig van Beethoven, we heard 12 little contra dances, W0014. Now, they were from Beethoven and performed by the Vienna Mozart Ensemble, conducted by Willy Boskovsky.
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0: And we continue with Saturday's Smorgasbord. We just had a little entree with the contra dances of Beethoven. I guess now to the main course, ballet music from Faust by Charles Gounod.

A dramatic conclusion there to the ballet music from Faust by Charles Gounod. We just heard the final movement, the Allegro Vivo, and it was all performed by the London Symphony Orchestra, conducted by Alfred Schultz.

0: experienced Australia's acclaimed soprano, Siobhan Stagg, in an intimate and deeply personal recital that reimagines stories of creation through a feminine lens. Joined by acclaimed pianist Jonathan Weir, hear works by Faure, Mozart, Sibelius and other composers as they weave a rich musical tapestry spanning the classical era to the present day. Don't miss one of Australia's finest voices, Siobhan Stagg, present this immersive meditation on origin stories. Wednesday, 7th of October, in QPAC's Concert Hall. 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
1: And the program you're listening to is Saturday Smorgasbord, a program that has been selected by William Fraser. And William has now changed the mood a little. And we're going to listen to music of Malcolm Arnold. And we're listening to the Brass Quintet No. 1, performed by the Fine Arts Brass.

very lively rendition of Brass Quintet No. 1, Opus 73 by composer Malcolm Arnold, performed by Fine Arts Brass. And so we come to the final scheduled item in Saturday Smorgasbord. John Schuller here with you. It's been a pleasure to share the music with you. Thank you to William Fraser for selecting the music and preparing Saturday Smorgasbord. Gian will be here just after 1 with Music Diary and then going into the afternoon programs. We're going to complete with Symphony in D, Kochel 111 by Mozart. And it will be performed by the Christopher Hogwood and by the by the Academy of Ancient Music by Christopher Hogwood. Thank you very much. Enjoy the Mozart and then into the afternoon programs.

Piano Concerto No. 3 in E flat, Opus 75, by Pyotr Ilyich Tchaikovsky, is a single movement work for piano and orchestra, reworked and adapted from the first movement, Allegro Brillante, from his Symphony No. E, Symphony in E flat major, performed here by pianist Stephen Emerson, piano with the Queensland Youth Orchestra, with John Currow conducting.

0: We have been listening to pianist Stephen Emerson with the Queensland Youth Orchestra, with John Kuro conducting the Piano Concerto No. 3 in E-flat, Opus 75, composed by Pyotr Ilyich Tchaikovsky.
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0: Eric Wolfgang Korngold composed his cello concerto in C major, Opus 37, in 1946, by expanding a short piece originally serving as a dramatic fictional concerto performed by a character in the film noir movie Deception, starring Bette Davis. Korngold later expanded the cinematic sketch into a compact single movement work, which is performed here by cellist Julius Berger with the Northwestern German Philharmonic Orchestra, with Werner Andreas Albert conducting.

0: cellist Julius Berger with the Northwest German Philharmonic Orchestra, with Werner Andreas conducting the Cello Concerto in C, Opus 37, composed by Erich Wolfgang Korngold.
1: 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Enjoy Bach's Christmas Oratorio in Berlin. 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European flights are back to normal and filling fast, but competitive airfares are still available. Please call your tour directors, Stan and David Klan of Toowoomba, on 0488 423 848 for full details, or Google Great Trains of Europe Tours.
0: Bassoon concerto was relatively uncommon until the 20th century, although there were quite a few bassoon concerti from the classical period. Here we will lend an ear to the bassoon concerto composed by Australian composer Colin Brumby, performed here by bassoonist Paul Blackman with the Australian Symphony Orchestra, with Patrick Thomas conducting.

The bassoon concerto performed here by bassoonist Paul Blackman with the Adelaide Symphony Orchestra under the baton of Patrick Thomas and composed by Colin Brumby. We now have some time up our sleeves and we can listen to the finale from Mozart's Serenade No. 10 in B flat, the Molto Allegro.

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We were listening to the programme entitled Concerto with a selection of music by Gary Thorpe, and the last piece was by Mozart, the finale from Serenade No. 10 in B-flat, the Molto Allegro. I'm Gian Ryan, and I shall accompany you this afternoon for the programme entitled Saturday Afternoon, with a selection of music by Ben Eaglesham. Kamarinskaya, the fantasy on the themes of two Russian songs, written in 1848 by Mikhail Glinka, was the first orchestral work based entirely on Russian folk song. Peter Ilyich Tchaikovsky said that Kamarinskaya was the acorn from which the oak of later Russian symphonic music would grow. It is composed here by the Moscow Radio Symphony Orchestra with Konstantin Ivanov conducting.

0: The fantasy on the themes of two Russian songs, the Kamarinskaya, composed by Mikhail Glinka with the Moscow Radio Symphony Orchestra, with Konstantin Ivanov conducting.
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0: The Flute Quartet in C, Opus 7, Number 6, was composed around 1771 by Czech composer Johann Baptist van Hal during the Classical period. It was written as a chamber work and with instrumentation including oboe, flute, accompanied by string trio. It is performed here by Uwe Grud with flute with the Yanaki string trio.

0: Flautus Ue Groot with the Janicki String Trio performing John Baptiste Van Hals' Flute Quartet in C, Opus 7, Number 6.
1: This October, harpist Alice Giles, flautist Jonathan Henderson and violist James Wannan join forces for an intimate chamber music recital featuring Debussy's exquisite sonata for flute, viola and harp, alongside evocative works by Bax, Fauré, Alena Katz-Chernin and Bruno Mantovani. Experience the special sound of this unique instrumental combination performed by three leading Australian musicians. 7:30 p.m. Wednesday, October 7 at the Old Museum, Bowen Hills. 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
0: Antonín Dvořák's Cello Concerto in B minor, Opus 104, is his last solo concerto and is one of his most famous pieces written for the instrument. The most notable feature is a poignant quotation of Dvorak's own song, Lasst mich allein, Leave Me Alone, as a tribute to his dying sister-in-law. It is performed here by cellist Jacqueline Dupré with the Chicago Symphony Orchestra, with Daniel Barenboim conducting.

0: cellist Jacqueline Dupre with the Chicago Symphony Orchestra under the baton of Daniel Barenboim, performing Antonin Dvorak's Cello Concerto in B minor, Opus 104.
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0: Our final piece is by Symphony No. 3, entitled The Irish, in F minor, Opus 28, which is an 1887 orchestral work by Anglo-Irish composer Charles Villiers Stanford. The piece incorporates traditional Irish tunes such as Molly McAlpin and The Little Red Fox, blended into a standard 19th century romantic symphonic form. It is performed here by the Bournemouth Symphony Orchestra with David Lloyd Jones conducting.

0: We have been listening to the Symphony No. 3 in F minor, the Irish, Opus 28, composed by English composer Charles Villiers Stanford, performed here by the Bournemouth Symphony Orchestra with David Lloyd Jones conducting.
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the Night on Bald Mountain. It's from a series of compositions by Mussorgsky, inspired by Russian literary works and legends. He composed what's called a musical picture on the theme of Witches' Sabbath occurring at Bald Mountain on St. John's Eve, which he completed on that very night, the 23rd of June, 1867. It's one of the first tone poems by a Russian composer, and performed for us now by the London Symphony Orchestra, Claudio Abbado conducting.

Mussorgsky's Night on a Bald Mountain, or to give it its full title, St. John's Night on a Bald Mountain. London Symphony Orchestra, Claudio Abbado conducting. Well, next, The Water Goblin, the music of Dvořák. In 1896, he wrote four symphonic poems based on rather dark Czech fairy tales. The Water Goblin is a kind of scherzo diabolique. It tells the tale of a fearsome water creature who takes a terrible revenge when it believes itself to have been betrayed by a human being.

The symphonic poem The Water Goblin by Dvořák was presented by the Bavarian Radio Symphony Orchestra, Raphael Kubelik conducting. A feature is focused on witches, goblins and monsters, a program compiled by Andrew Weiss. To the Witches of Atlas now. It's a major work of the English romantic poet P.B. Shelley, written in 1820, and the theme of the poem is a quest for perfect union. British composer Sir Granville Bantock wrote a tone poem for the orchestra based on the Shelley poem in 1902. This is The Witches of Atlas.

a tone poem by Sir Granville Bantock. That is The Witch's Atlas, the poem to, or the piece of music to a poem by P.B. Shelley. The Royal Philharmonic Orchestra, Vernon Handley conducting. And so to Berlioz, the Symphonie Fantastique in our feature, Witches, Goblins and Monsters. Well, the guillotine has chopped the artist's head off in March to the Scaffold, and the hapless and headless victim dreams of a witch's Sabbath where his lover's image is distorted before him.

0: The final movement of Symphonie Fantastique, the music of Hector Berlioz. That piece is known as the Song of the Dream of the Witch's Sabbath. The Vienna Symphony Orchestra, Georges Prêtre conducting. Well, we have time for just one more piece, and we may make it a slightly lighter piece. Radigal by Gilbert and Sullivan, the 10th of their 14th Savoy operas, for at one stage had the subtitle The Witch's Curse. And given that we're featuring witches, goblins and monsters in this programme compiled by Andrew Weiss, why not finish with When the Night Wind Howls and the Chimney Cowls?
1: When the night wind howls in the chimney cowls and the bat in the moonlight flies and inky clouds like funeral shrouds sail over the midnight skies, when the footpads wail at the night wind

the church on Wednesday.

When the Night Wind Howls in the Chimney Cowls. Donald Adams and the Dolly Cart Opera Chorus. That's from Rudder Gore, also known as The Witch's Curse, the music of Gilbert and Sullivan, ending our feature on witches, goblins and monsters, the program compiled by Andrew Weiss.

Hello, I'm Peter McCann, playing music selected by John Tyson. This is Evening Prelude. First up, we have the music of Dvořák. It's an overture, the Carnival Overture, with the Ulster Orchestra under Vernon Handley.

Evening Prelude commenced with a carnival overture, the music of Antonin Dvorak with the Ulster Orchestra, Vernon Handley conducting. Geza Ander was the Hungarian-Swiss pianist who was very popular in the 40s, 50s, in fact right through until his death in early 1976. A wonderful interpreter of Haydn and Mozart, amongst others, and our next offering is Haydn, the keyboard sonata number 38 in F, Geza Ander, the pianist.

Geyser Ander, with keyboard sonata number 38 in F, the music of Joseph Haydn. In our evening prelude program now, we head to Spain and the music of Rodrigo. Leonard Gregorian guitar with the Queensland Symphony Orchestra perform a fantasy para una gente hombre.

Rodriguez Music, that was the Fantasia para un agente homme, or hombre, the fantasy for a courtier, is the appropriate English translation. Leonard Gregorian, guitar with the Queensland Symphony Orchestra, Brett Kelly conducting. Evening Prelude program takes us back to the pianist Geyser Ander, and noted as a Mozart expert, Geyser Ander plays the Piano Sonata number 18 in D, K 576.

Pianist Geisa Ander with Mozart's Piano Sonata number 18 in D, Kerschel 576. Now, thanks to John Tyson for his evening prelude program, and to take us up to our next item or next program, we'll go to the music of Nigel Westlake. He was commissioned to write music for a documentary titled Antarctica. It became known as Suite for Guitar and Orchestra. And we'll take the third movement, the Penguin Ballet. And this features guitarist Timothy Kane, and it also has an obbligato violin in it and obbligato harp, along with the Tasmanian Symphony Orchestra. Penguin Ballet by Nigel Westlake.

Penguin Ballet, the third movement of Antarctica, Suite for Guitar and Orchestra. The Tasmanian Symphony Orchestra under David Postalain, with Timothy Kane guitar, Alison Lazaroff Smosh, the obbligato violin, and Vanessa Suter obbligato harp. Concluding our programme, Evening Prelude.

Welcome to Invitation to the Dance, a programme compiled by Helen Robbie. I'm Peter McCann. Verdi, Strauss and Tchaikovsky are represented in our programme for today, and we start with ballet music from the opera Aida.

An excerpt from the ballet music to Aida, music of Verdi with an unnamed orchestra, and makes us move along to our next piece, doesn't it? Johann Strauss the Younger, a lovely waltz from Johann Strauss, and he was so noted for his waltzes. This is the CSSR Philharmonic Orchestra with the Danube Maiden Waltz.

In our invitation to the dance, we enjoyed a waltz, the Danube Maiden Waltz by Johann Strauss the Younger with the CSSR State Philharmonic Orchestra of Kosice and Alfred Walter. Our final scheduled selection in Invitation to the Dance is by Tchaikovsky. Excerpts from The Slippers, also known as Cherevichi. We hear the introduction, Russian dance, and the Cossack dance.

Tchaikovsky's music there. The Dances from Cherevichi, an opera, also known as The Slippers. The Orchestra of the Royal Opera House, Covent Garden, Colin Davis conducting. Thanks to Helen Robbie for invitation to the dance, but we still have one more dance to go before we go to our focus programme. We might make this a polka. In fact, we'll hit the high spots. This is a high society polka.

And we've been mixed in with High Society there. That's the High Society Polka by Johann Strauss the Younger. The performance was by the CSSR, State Philharmonic Orchestra. Concluding our program of invitations to the dance as we move to a focus program. And Philip Simpson has given us a very innovative focus program for today, focus on the Ave Maria. The Ave Maria, or Hail Mary, is a Christian prayer addressed to the Mother of Jesus. The opening words come from two passages in the Gospel of Luke. In this period, we'll explore the musical treatment of the prayer, beginning with the polyphonic Renaissance setting by Thomas Louis de Victoria, who was a late 16th century composer. The choir of New College, Oxford, with Edward Higginbottom conducting, Ave Maria for eight voices.

Ave Maria for Eight Voices, the music of Tomas Victoria, the choir of New College, Oxford, under Edward Higginbottom. Now we'll explore the two best-known musical settings of the prayer and how they originated. Let's listen to a short keyboard piece.

Bach's keyboard piece from the Well-Tempered Clavier, Book 1. Sally Whitwell was the pianist. Johann Sebastian Bach's music leads us to the next piece. The prelude we've just heard was used by Gounod, who superimposed a melody, and the resultant instrumental work was called Meditation on the First Prelude for Piano by Johann Sebastian Bach.

Arthur Grumio violin with István Hajdú piano, and meditation on the first prelude of Bach, the Ave Maria by Gounod, based on Bach's music. Well, the final step in the process is to put words of the prayer to Gounod's melody, the result being the Bach-Gounod Ave Maria, which we'll hear now performed by Roberto Alagna.

Lady of the Lake, a long narrative poem by Walter Scott. The title character is Ellen Douglas, the daughter of an exiled earl. Ellen's third song is a prayer to the Virgin Mary beginning, Ave Maria, Maiden Mild, listen to a maiden's prayer. Adam Stock translated the poem into German, and this is Schubert's setting of the German words.

Mezzo Christa Ludwig and Jeffrey Parsons piano with the piece from Seven Songs from Walter Scott's The Lady of the Lake, the Ave Maria D 839. Although Schubert's melody sets a German translation of the work, it's common for the German to be used even in English usage. Well, in our focus on the Ave Maria, we finish with a rather controversial contribution. I refer to Caccini's Ave Maria. Giulio Caccini was an early 17th century composer. Well, it's now believed the piece was actually written in 1970 by a Russian, Vladimir Vavilov. Vavilov apparently distributed the piece as being newly discovered, but it is believed that he was the original author and Caccini was just a convenient name that he put to it to give it some credibility. A wonderful piece of music, and we have it performed here by the soprano Inessa Galante. Caccini's Ave Maria.

Guccini's Ave Maria, sung by the Latvian soprano Inesa Galante. And that concludes our focus on the Ave Maria, thanks to Philip Simpson for a very enlivened programme.

Hello, and welcome to the UQ Music Hour here on 4MBS Classic FM. I'm Sean Brown from the University of Queensland School of Music, and over the next hour I will be telling you all about what the next couple of weeks holds for UQ Music, and there are some wonderful opportunities to get out and hear our students and ensembles live performing across Brisbane. I'd like to begin with the free concert, which takes place tomorrow, Sunday, 13th of September at 3 p.m. in the GHD Auditorium at the University of Queensland, St. Lucia campus. And this is our concerto concert conducted by the amazing Paul Dean. And it features five outstanding emerging musicians from the UQ School of Music performing with the UQ Symphony Orchestra. And we're going to hear the repertoire from that concert, well, some of the repertoire from that concert today. And we're going to listen, first of all, to Mahler's Kindertortenlieder.

Well, that was the final two songs from Gustav Mahler's Kindertotenlieder. And that was number 4, Oft denk ich, sie sind nur ausgegangen. And the last song, In diesem Wetter, in diesem Braus. And they were sung there, of course, by Mr. Dietrich Fischer-Dieskau. And that was under the direction of Karl Böhm with the Berliner Philharmonica. And those songs will be on display tomorrow at 3 p.m., sung by young baritone Nick Wallace, who will be performing those, of course, under the baton of Mr. Paul Dean and the UQ Symphony Orchestra behind. Of course, there are 4 other wonderful young performers. There is also Alina Van Bruggen, who will be performing Samuel Barber's Knoxville, Summer of 1915. Bridget Wegner, who will be performing the first movement of Walton's wonderful viola concerto. Andy Liu will be performing the first movement of Weber's Clarinet Concerto, number 1. And then, of course, we have the incredible Johnny Kelly, who will be performing the first movement of Mendelssohn's Violin Concerto. And that is all in one incredible concert tomorrow at 3 p.m. in the GHD of the Advanced Engineering Building at the St. Lucia campus. So we leave that concert and we head on to another concert that is happening on Tuesday, the 15th of September. Of course, this is another free concert, and this is at 11 a.m. in St. John's Cathedral. And the UQ Singers will be performing 50 minutes of wonderful Italian opera. And to get you into the mood for that, I thought, no one can beat Italian like Mr. Rossini.

0: Of course, that was the Sinfonia, or the Overture, from Rossini's Il Barbiere di Siviglia. And that was played there by the Academy of St. Martin in the Fields, conducted by Neville Mariner. And we're going to move straight on to one of the pieces that will be performed at St. John's on Tuesday the 15th at 11 a.m. And it's from the same opera. And this is the wonderful trio, Ah, Qual Colpo Inaspettato.
1: Tempo da innamorati. 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
2: Ora vedremo.
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1: Io son di sasso.
3: Non capisco niente.
1: Ma per pietà!
3: Taci! Non gesti amore per

Well, that was the recitative. Al fine, eccoci qua, moving into the terzetto. Ah, qual colpo inaspettato. And that's from Act Two of the Il Barbiere di Siviglia by Rossini. And there we heard the Figaro, sung by Thomas Allen, Rosina, Agnes Bolza, and Alma Viva, Francisco Araiza. And that, of course, is with the Academy of St. Martin in the Fields, conducted by Neville Mariner. And that will be performed on Tuesday the 15th at 11 a.m. at St. John's Cathedral with the UQ Singers. And moving on to another piece that will be performed there in a totally different feel, mood. We're moving all the way back to Monteverdi with Purtimiro.

That was the enchanting and quite moving final duet from L'Incoronazione di Poppea by Claudio Monteverdi, and that was Portimiro, sung by Sandra Piao, who was the soprano, and the wonderful Anne Sophie Fonotta, who of course sang Nero there, the mezzo part, the pants role. And that will also be performed on Tuesday, the 15th of September, by the UQ Singers at St. John's Cathedral. And our pianist and collaborative artist for that concert will be Sharka Budinska. And let's go straight on to another concert. Yes, it is a busy time for us in September. On Tuesday, the 22nd, at 12 noon in City Hall, part of the Brisbane Festival, we will hear the UQ Brass Ensemble, UQ Percussion, and the UQ Chorale and UQ Singers come together for an incredible concert. And we're going to play one of the entire pieces that we're going to be performing there, and that is the Rutter Gloria.

Well, that was John Rutter's Gloria and the three movements, Gloria in Excelsis Deo, the second movement, Domine Deus, and the third movement, Quoniam tu Solus Sanctus. And that piece will be performed by the UQ Brass Ensemble, UQ Percussion, UQ Chorale, and UQ Singers under the direction of Graham Morton and Bob Schultz at City Hall on Tuesday the 22nd at 12 noon. So get along and hear that incredible work live with the organ. And that organ there was played by Mr. John Wells. With the choir was Musica Sacra, and that was members of the Auckland Philharmonic Orchestra, brass and percussion, conducted by Indra Hughes. So come along to that concert on City Hall. And also, please remember that every Thursday at 1 p.m. in the Nixon Room on the UQ campus at St. Lucia, there is a lunchtime concert, free lunchtime concert, and we've had some incredible performances from international and national artists over the last few weeks. So that comes to an end of this hour on 4MBS Classic. So please remember, tomorrow, Sunday the 13th of September at 3 p.m., we have the UQ Concerto Concert in the GHD conducted by Paul Dean with five wonderful emerging young artists. Then we have Tuesday the 15th of September at 11 a.m. in St. John's Cathedral, and Tuesday the 22nd of September at 12 noon. And we're just going to finish off today with a little number that's going to be our full opera performance, which is going to occur in the first week of December, and it's going to be Die Fledermaus by Johann Strauss. So we're just going to play a little number from that one to get you in the mood for that

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0: Offrez-vous, chevalier, und maquis.
1: Merci, merci.

Well, thank you for joining me. And that was Die Fledermaus, conducted by André Previn with the Vienna Philharmonic. My name's Sean Brown from the University of Queensland School of Music, and you have been listening to the UQ Music Hour on 4MBS Classic FM.

Hello, I'm Ross Sadler, and welcome to the third programme in our series on 19th century Russian music. As you know, the main subject of these programmes is the group of composers known as the Five, namely Balakirev, Mazursky, Borodin, Rimsky-Korsakov, and Cui. And in today's programme, it's the turn of Alexander Borodin, whose dates were 1833 to 1887. Now, many people would have a general view of Borodin, a well-to-do chemistry professor who wrote music in his spare time, came up with a string quartet of which an excerpt was appropriated for Kismet, and also an opera from which you hear some things called the Polovtsian dances, whatever that might mean. But anyway, they're pretty lively and pretty tuneful. Well, there's a lot more to Borodin than that. The so-called Borodin was the illegitimate son of Prince Lukas Stepanovich Gediyanishvili and his mistress Avdotya Konstantinova Antonova. As was customary in such cases, he was registered and baptized as the son of one of his father's serfs, Porfiry Ionovich Borodin. The prince was deeply in love with Borodin's mother, but of course an official union was out of the question. He eventually arranged a marriage for Avdotya to an elderly, retired army physician. Within 4 years, both Borodin's real and adopted father were dead, but at least the boy had escaped the so-called common rank, providing music for which was such a central part of the Five's manifesto. Thus, the young Alexander Borodin received a well-rounded home education. He spoke several languages fluently, played the flute and the cello, and showed an aptitude for the natural sciences. In 1856, he graduated from the Medico-Surgical Academy, 2 years later completing his doctoral dissertation in medicine. But he had already been composing music. Amongst his earliest excursions were chamber compositions, and Borodin was particularly attracted to an unusual string trio format of two violins and cello. The most notable of these excursions was written between 1859 to 1862, as the so-called Grand Trio, the third movement of which was either left unfinished or lost, depending on whose book you read. Here is the second Andante movement played by the Moscow Trio.

Well, you may be thinking that I've looked up the wrong musician. Here we have Borodin equipped with a medical degree, but he ends up a chemistry professor. In actual fact, it's all true. Borodin, like many of us, had been a schoolboy chemist, carrying out all sorts of experiments at home that would be banned today. He maintained this interest when he went to university and soon befriended Professor Nikolai Nikolaevich Zinin, the holder of the chair in chemistry in St. Petersburg. In his third year at university, Borodin approached Zinin to ask permission to work under his supervision in the professor's chemistry laboratory. Professor Zinin readily agreed, his only reservation being, "Mr. Borodin, busy yourself a little less with songs. I'm putting all my hopes in you as my successor, but all you think of is music. You can't hunt two hares at the same time." Well, he needn't have worried. Borodin could do both. Here are baritone Mikhail Svetlov and pianist Pavlina Dokhovska to perform Borodin's Song of the Dark Forest.

The years immediately following Borodin's graduation were certainly eventful ones for him. He spent his intern year as an army medical officer, and through this, in 1856, met Modest Mazovsky, then a newly commissioned officer in the Preobrazhensky Regiment. For Borodin, the lure of chemistry was too strong, however, and the following year he ceased to practice as a medical doctor. Borodin now moved heavily into chemistry, presenting a doctoral thesis on the toxicology of arsenic in 1859. Being now a full-time chemist, Borodin made a number of overseas trips in the next few years. Of course, chemistry was the main driver for these, but he also took every opportunity to indulge in musical activities as well. On a trip to Germany, Borodin met the 29-year-old Russian pianist Ekaterina Sergeyevna Protopopova, who had been sent to Germany for treatment of tuberculosis. The two fell in love and eventually married. This provided Borodin with an impetus to write music for piano four hands, one example being his E major scherzo, which is performed for us by Marco Rappetti and Daniela De Santis.

In 1862, Borodin met Balakirev. This was a time of emancipation in Russia. The previous year, Tsar Alexander II had proclaimed the emancipation of about 20 million privately held serfs. On the employment side, Borodin had become an assistant professor of chemistry in St. Petersburg. On the musical side, Borodin quickly joined Balakirev's musical circle, which already included Kui, Mussorgsky, whom he already knew, and Rimsky-Korsakov, then a young naval officer away from St. Petersburg on a three-year cruise. With Balakirev's guidance and encouragement, Borodin immediately began a symphony in E-flat, and by December had completed the first movement, which he played for Ekaterina while visiting her in Moscow at her mother's home, before they were married. According to Ekaterina's memoirs, the remaining movements were composed over the next 3 years, a portion of the finale by May 1863, the scherzo in 1864, and the slow movement during a holiday at Graz in the summer of 1865. But in actual fact, it was 1867 before the symphony saw the light of day. Here is the USSR State Symphony Orchestra under Yevgeny Svetlanov.

The years that followed were not particularly productive ones, either for Russia or for Borodin. The emancipation of the serfs had led to confusion, which resulted in a significant reduction in productivity. Alexander II had instituted major reforms in the educational and cultural spheres. But he saw things differently in 1866, when there was an attempt on his own life, and subsequently clamped down on everything. The government reintroduced censorship and placed restrictions on the universities in 1866, 5 years after they had gained autonomy. Not surprisingly, for the next 10 years, Borodin produced nothing apart from songs. That's not to say he was inactive musically. He began a number of very major projects, but these remained at the work-in-progress stage. During this period, two works alternated between the status of active work and being laid aside. They were the second, B minor symphony, and the opera, Prince Igor. There was renewed activity as regards the symphony in the 1870s. Borodin composed most of the first movement in April of that year. In the spring of 1871, he sketched the Scherzo and the Andante, and that summer he orchestrated the first movement. By October, he'd drafted the finale. There was an interruption when the director of Imperial Theatres, Stepan Gedeonov, commissioned Borodin, Cui, Mussorgsky, and Rimsky-Korsakov to collaborate with the theatre's staff ballet composer Ludwig Minkus in a fantasy opera ballet, Mlada. All five composers sprang to the request, but in the end the theatre decided that the cost of the production would be too high, and so the project came to nothing. So it was back to the symphony, and Borodin finally completed the work in 1875. Here's the final Allegro movement performed by the Stuttgart Radio Symphony Orchestra under Carlos Kleiber.

In 1867, Borodin had made a false start on the composition of an opera, The Tsar's Bride, but quickly shelved the project. But in 1869, he became interested in Viktor Stasov's reworking of the 12th century epic, The Lay of the Hosts of Igor. This was the story of Prince Igor and his unsuccessful campaign against the Polovtsian rebels, a heathen outlaw pack who pillaged 12th century Russia. The subject fitted well with the spirit of nationalism that was sweeping Russia, and Borodin moved quickly to adopt Stasov's text and set some items to music. But the composer, who had never attempted anything on this scale, started to get cold feet, believing himself to be inadequate for the task. The 1870s saw progress on the symphony, which we've already discussed, and Borodin was kept busy with activities in his university life. For one thing, women were now permitted to take degrees, and Borodin eagerly plunged himself into teaching chemistry programs to this new group of undergraduates. But in 1874, Borodin resumed work on Prince Igor, a task that was to occupy him on and off for the remainder of his life. By the time of his death in 1887, the opera was still unfinished, and a performing version was posthumously produced by Rimsky-Korsakov and Glazunov. There have subsequently been a number of other workups of Borodin's sketches. One scene, about which there can be no doubt, is the one in which Khan Konchak, the leader of the Polovtsian clan, extends his magnanimity to the captive Igor. Konchak is that special breed of benevolent operatic baddie, like the Pasha in Mozart's Die Entführung aus dem Serail. "Take whatever you want," he tells Igor. "Think of yourself as a guest, not a captive." As Konchak, we have Alexander Verdernikov, Sr., whose son, by the way, is a present-day conductor at the Bolshoi.

And to cheer up his captive even further, Konchak presents a floor show, one of the highlights of the popular classical repertoire, especially in this performance by the Bolshoi forces under Mark Ermler. Mr. Ermler is clearly not scared of bringing in the sort of folk instruments that these outlaws would play.

In the winter of 1879 to 1880, Borodin began to serve as chairman of the governing board of the St. Petersburg Circle of Music Lovers, an amateur orchestral and choral society. At their meetings, he met Mitrofan Petrovich Belyaev, a wealthy timber merchant and music patron, around whom a new circle of musicians and composers would gather in the 1880s, replacing the mighty handful of the 1860s. During the decade of the 1880s, Borodin found it hard to compose. He began work on the A minor symphony, which, like Prince Igor, was to remain unfinished at the time of his death. On the 12th and 13th of February 1887, Borodin composed the finale of the A minor symphony. On the evening of the 15th of February that year, Borodin attended a grand candlelight ball organized by the faculty of the Medical Surgical Academy for their families and friends. Wearing Russian national dress with dark red shirt, baggy blue trousers and high boots, he was in high spirits, laughing and joking, when soon, after completing a waltz with one of the ladies, he collapsed and died of heart failure within seconds. A sad end to a very multi-talented man.

Hello, I'm Ross Sadler, and welcome to the fourth program in our series on 19th century Russian music. As you know, the main subject of these programs is the group of composers known as the Five, namely Balakirev, Mazursky, Borodin, Rimsky-Korsakov, and Kui. Today's program focuses on the life and times of Modest Mazursky, who lived from 1839 to 1881. Mazursky came of a wealthy family and was something of a child prodigy. By the age of 10, he could play one of John Field's piano concertos. His education was distinctly upper class, although he showed an early interest in folk tales of his native land. Mazursky entered the cadet school of the Guards in 1852 and began to train for the career of a military officer, common among young men of his own rank. Soon after entering the school, he published, at his father's expense, his first composition, the Porte Enseigne Polka. Long thought lost, the work was rediscovered and published anew in 1947. Although it's quite unlike anything that Mazursky was to write in his later years, it's an important historical milestone for the composer, and here to perform it is Nina Kavtaradze.

It was into the very undistinguished post-Crimean War climate that Mussorgsky graduated from the cadet school in 1856 and was commissioned an officer in the Preobrazhensky Regiment, the foremost regiment of the Russian Imperial Guard. In the few years that immediately followed, Mussorgsky made the acquaintance of the other members of the Five, along with additional influential people, such as Alexander Dargomishki and Viktor Stasov. Balakirev gave the young Mussorgsky composition lessons, and the apprentice composer produced a number of works during this period. One of these was a project to write incidental music to Vladislav Ozerov's play Oedipus in Athens. Exactly how much of this was ever completed and subsequently lost is unclear, but the one surviving number is the so-called Scene in the Temple. Here to perform it are the Prague Philharmonic Chorus and the Berlin Philharmonic Orchestra, directed by Claudio Abbado.

1858 was to prove an important year for Mussorgsky in another way. During the summer of that year, he suffered a nervous or spiritual crisis, mysticism mixed with cynical thoughts about the deity, he writes to Balakirev. And on the 17th of June, he resigned his commission, turning decisively to music. No doubt Mussorgsky's decision must have at least been compatible with the reforms associated with Tsar Alexander II, who descended the throne 3 years earlier. Over the next few years, Mussorgsky's mental health was up and down, but he continued with his early compositions. There was a sonata for piano four hands in 1860. The second movement was a rehash of a scherzo written 2 years earlier, but the first movement, marked allegro, clearly shows some progress towards further maturity. Here to perform it are Alexander Sandler and Pyotr Lowell.

1861 was a very significant year for Mazovsky. For one thing, Tsar Alexander's reforms extended that year to the emancipation of serfs. For people like the Mazovskys, who'd depended on serf labor to run their estates, this equated to severe problems. Between 1861 and 1862, Modest Mazovsky was obliged to spend much of his time dealing with financial matters and helping his brother, Filaret, manage the family estate. Like so many other members of the minor nobility, the Mazovskys were gradually impoverished by the Great Reform, and Modest was soon forced to accept a low-grade civil service appointment. Even more significantly, Mazovsky now moved to put his relationship with Balakirev on a more rational footing. He felt that Balakirev had treated him like a child and now sought largely to steer his own course. The civil service appointment dried up after a few years, and Mazovsky joined a commune with five other young men, living in the same flat and ardently cultivating and exchanging ideas on art, religion, and philosophy, as well as politics. According to Stasov, it was during the years of communal life that Mazovsky came under the influence of Chernyshevsky's views on realism in art. In particular, there was the belief that art can't exist for its own sake, but must educate and uplift mankind and reveal artistic truth. In a series of works written over the next few years, Mazovsky vividly attempted to implement these ideas in music, and he professed allegiance to them for the rest of his life. Mazovsky was now approaching what many people have described as his first maturity. He may have toyed with the idea for a tone poem, St. John's Night on Bald Mountain, as early as 1858, but probably wrote nothing down until the difficult summer of 1860. In April 1866, Mazovsky returned to the work, now projected as an orchestral piece, and informally dubbed The Witches. He composed the music over the next 12 months, writing out the orchestral score during just 11 days of intensive work at Minkino in June of 1867. Mazovsky took great pride in it, describing it excitedly as Russian and original, hot and chaotic. No doubt he thought Balakirev would jump at the chance to conduct the work, but Mazovsky's former mentor was critical of it. For his part, Mazovsky was not prepared to revise anything and forewent the opportunity of performance. He did recycle some of the music into other works, but never lived to hear a performance of the tone poem as it was originally written. In fact, it was not until 1886 that Rimsky-Korsakov prepared a performing version for orchestra. It is this one which is most commonly used today. But it's at this point we really need to have a talk. You see, what Rimsky-Korsakov actually used as the basis for his performing version was the music as Mazovsky had recycled it for use in another work. Now, there's nothing particularly wrong with this, so long as it's acknowledged that this is what Rimsky-Korsakov's version actually represents. But it's not generally acknowledged at all. And far worse, many CD notes and websites contain the statement, "The work follows the program 1. Assembly of the Witches, the Chatter and Gossip, 2. Cortege of Satan, 3. Unholy Gratification of Satan, and 4. The Witches' Sabbath." I've never been to a Witches' Sabbath, and I suspect Mazovsky hadn't either. But it's fairly safe to say that it wouldn't involve a pianissimo passage such as the one at the end of the Rimsky-Korsakov arrangement. So let's go instead to a recording of the original 1867 version in which Esa-Pekka Salonen directs the Los Angeles Philharmonic Orchestra, and there is a proper Witches' Sabbath that the composer actually wrote.

Now, Mussorgsky had long nurtured an interest in writing operas, and by 1868 there had already been a couple of attempts, neither of which had reached completion. But all the same, Mussorgsky was quite clear in terms of what he wanted. He stated, "Here's what I would like, that my characters speak on stage as living people speak, but that the character and force of their intonation is supported by the orchestra, which is the musical background for their speech." As it happened, the general tide of reform that was sweeping the country in the 1860s lent support to a pet project of the composer's. This was the creation of an opera based upon Pushkin's play Boris Godunov, a tale about a czar who has, as Shakespeare put it, played most foully for it. In what amounts to a psychodrama, the Tsar is forced from his throne by his conscience and dies. Although Pushkin wrote his play in 1825, and it was actually based upon a real-life event, the Russian censor would not permit performance until the relaxation of censorship during the reign of Alexander II. Having returned to the civil service, and hence having regular income once more, Mussorgsky was well placed to begin serious work on the opera. Even before Pushkin's play had made it onto stage, Mussorgsky was already working on turning the play into an opera. In fact, he produced the first version in 1869. In 1871, the Mariinsky Theatre's Music Committee rejected the opera by a vote of 6-1 on the grounds that it lacked an extended female role. Mussorgsky set about a reworking, in which the character of Marinia Mniszek was introduced and two Polish scenes added. In 1872, Boris's coronation scene was produced as an extract at a concert of the Russian Musical Society and conducted by Eduard Napravnik. Here is that scene with Ivan Petrov in the title role and the Bolshoi Theatre Orchestra, conducted by Alexander Melik Pashaev.

By 1873, the revision was complete, and what's more, it obtained the blessing of both the censor and the liberal-minded Tsar Alexander II. The work was scheduled for production at the Mariinsky Theatre in January of the next year. All the performances sold out, and history was made. Let's return to Ivan Petrov and the famous clock scene, in which the chiming of the Kremlin clock serves to aggravate Boris's confidence.

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The same year as the premiere of Boris, Mazovsky wrote his other most celebrated work. The composer's friend, the artist and architect Viktor Hartmann, had died the previous year, aged only 39, and Mazovsky thought some sort of artistic tribute might be in order. Within the space of 28 days, he composed a series of piano pieces representing a tour of a hypothetical exhibition of his friend's works. The history, and of course the subsequent orchestration of these pieces by Ravel, amongst others, is well known. Around 1993, the Russian pianist Andrei Hotiv checked the standard performing versions against Mazovsky's original score and found numerous discrepancies. He finally recorded the original version in 2014, and from this recording we hear The Marketplace at Limoges and The Great Gate of Kiev.

Mussorgsky's final years saw him descend into alcoholism. Eventually unable to control his problem, he was dismissed from the civil service and maintained on a stipend by friends. Musically, two major opera projects occupied him during his final years. They were the comedy Sorochinsky Fair and the lengthy drama Kovanshchina, or the Kovansky Affair, dealing with the political turmoil attendant on Peter the Great's full accession to the throne. By the time of his death, neither opera was complete. Following Mussorgsky's death in March 1881, a direct result of chronic alcoholism, there have been numerous completions of both final operas. Dmitri Shostakovich's version of Kovanshchina is the most commonly heard today. In the final scene, the Old Believers, a religious group opposed to the reforms of the new regime, commit mass suicide by mounting a funeral pyre. We join the forces of the Mariinsky Theatre under Valery Gergiev.

Good evening. Howard Ainsworth with Late Classics on 4MBS. Music selected by Colin Brumby, in which we shall hear a string quintet by Mozart, a piano trio by Schubert, and a string quartet by Beethoven. Plus, on Mighty Pens from The Creation by Haydn. This with soprano Sarah McCliver and the Tasmanian Symphony Orchestra, conducted by Otto Rudner.

On mighty pens uplifted soars the eagle aloft, and cleaves the sky in swiftest flight to the blazing sun. And that was from the creation by Haydn, Gabriel's aria, which was sung by Siren McCliver, with the Tasmanian Symphony Orchestra, conducted by Otto Rudner. Now to Mozart and his string quintet in G minor, K516. This will be played by the Melos Quartet, Wilhelm Melcher, Gerhard Voss, Hermann Voss, and Peter Buch, and the extra viola provided by Franz Beyer.

The String Quintet in G minor, K516 by Mozart, played by the Melos Quartet, with the violins played by Wilhelm Melscher and Gerhard Voss, the viola by Hermann Voss, and the cello by Peter Buck, and the second viola was played by Franz Beyer. From Mozart to Schubert, and this is his piano trio number 1 in B flat, D898, played by the Beaux-Arts Trio. A performance from 1966, when the members were piano Menachem Pressler, violin Daniel Guyer, and cello Bernard Greenhouse.

The Piano Trio, number one in B-flat by Schubert, D898, and played by the Beaux-Arts Trio. Piano, Menahem Pressler. Violin, Daniel Guillet. And cello, Bernard Greenhouse. And now we have a late string quartet by Beethoven. This was the first of three that he wrote to a commission from Prince Nikolai Golitsyn between 1823 and 1825. This is the string quartet number 12 in E-flat. It's opus 127 and played by the Emerson Quartet.

The String Quartet No. 12 in E-flat, Opus 127 by Beethoven and played by the Emerson Quartet. Eugene Drucker, Philip Setzer, Lawrence Dutton and David Finkel.

Nocturne in E minor. It was composed by Chopin, and we heard the Melbourne pianist Reid Owens. Now, this is Howard Ainsworth wishing you a good night, and as usual, wishing you well, and I hope you enjoy our classical CDs until dawn.

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Our overnight programme, Classical CDs Till Dawn, concluded on a very happy note, the Gumsuckers March. And for the last 20 minutes, we've been listening to music of Percy Grainger, performed by pianist Martin Jones. If you were listening around about 4:45 this morning, you would have heard Sir Edward Elgar's The Light of Life, his Opus 29. 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
1: Well, a very good Sunday morning to you. It's a lovely Sunday, although I think weather-wise we can expect a partly cloudy day. Nonetheless, some wonderful music ahead, so I hope you can stay with me. I'm Peter McCann, as we start off checking with the weather. Well, a partly cloudy day, as I said. Temperatures, 24 degrees in Brisbane and Logan City, 26 in Ipswich, 23 for all coastal regions. That's Gold Coast, Sunshine Coast and our Bayside residences. As we look ahead, Monday, 13 to 25 and Sunday, Tuesday, 13 to 27. Then we drop back to 25, then 22, then back to 27. So early spring and the weather's all over the place. Nonetheless, some great music ahead, including this piece by Nielsen.

From Act 3 of Aladdin by Carl August Nielsen. We heard the chorus and dance performed by the Danish Radio Chamber Orchestra and the Danish National Radio Symphony Orchestra, Gerardi Rosbendensky conducting. It's coming up to 7 minutes after 6 o'clock. Queensland Symphony Orchestra is presenting Scheherazade, and next month, let's take a taste.

An excerpt from Scheherazade, the Scheherazade Symphonic Suite, Opus 35, by Nikolai Rimsky-Korsakov. The Philharmonia Orchestra was conducted by Enrique Betis. 11 after 6 o'clock, as we head to the music of Handel.

Excerpts from Suite in G Major, George Frideric Handel's music, performed by the orchestra, chamber orchestra of Jean-François Payard, with Jean-François Payard conducting. 15 after 6 on this Sunday morning. A song by Bellini, Melancholia.

Bellini's music there, a song titled Melanconia, Nidia Gentila. The tenor was Ugo Benelli. 17 after 6 o'clock to the Czech master Antonín Vanderlikina. This is his Rondo Allegretto.

Quartet Martineau gave us the music of Antonin van Riecke, his Rondo Allegretto. That's from the string quartet in F major. 21 after 6 o'clock. Well, we're forecasting a maximum of 24 degrees today. Nonetheless, your tiny hand is frozen.

Your Tiny Hand is Frozen from La Boheme by Puccini. Rosario Lispina was a tenor with the Queensland Symphony Orchestra, Stephen Mould conducting. Well, it's coming up past 26 minutes after 6 o'clock. To the music of Mendelssohn. In 1840, he wrote his symphony and number 2, a little bit unusual because it involved choral work as well. Rather an innovative way of writing music, however not the first to do to incorporate voice and orchestral music into a symphony. The predecessor, of course, was Beethoven, and more recently Berlioz, from the Symphony No. 2 by Mendelssohn.

0: Elixir from Mendelssohn's Symphony No. 2, which is described as a symphonic cantata on words from the Bible. And the words we just heard, the night is spent, the day is at hand. Cast off the works of darkness and put on the armour of light. Mendelssohn's music, performed by the Leipzig Gewandhaus Orchestra, Kurt Mazur conducting, with members of the Leipzig Radio Choir. It's just passing 6:30 on Sunday morning.
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This October, harpist Alice Giles, flautist Jonathan Henderson and violist James Wannan join forces for an intimate chamber music recital featuring Debussy's exquisite sonata for flute, viola and harp, alongside evocative works by Bax, Fauré, Alena Katzchernan and Bruno Mantovani. Experience the special sound of this unique instrumental combination performed by three leading Australian musicians. 7:30 p.m. Wednesday, October 7 at the Old Museum, Bowen Hills. 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

Happy Little Polonaise from the Deuxième Suite by Jacques Offenbach. Christoph Henkel and Martin Ostertag were the dual cellists. 20 minutes, in fact 22 minutes to 7 o'clock. A very popular and gentle piece by Borodin.

The Andante movement from Borodin's String Quartet No. 2 in D major, performed by the Borodin String Quartet, 18 minutes to 7 o'clock. Back to voice now. This is Yoshi Buehlin singing the music of Puccini.

a very short piece, a very dramatic piece, in fact, from Tosca. That was O Dolci Mani. And we heard Jerzy Berlin with the Rome Opera Orchestra, Erich Leinsdorf conducting. 16 to 7 o'clock. Zelinsky is not a name that we hear that often on, on any radio station, for MBS has quite a collection of Zelinsky's music, and we're to hear excerpts now from the Rustic Dances.

Excerpts from The Rustic Dances by Alexander Zemlinsky, who was an early 20th century composer. Silke Evenhaus, the pianist. It's now 12 minutes to 7 o'clock. Sibelius now, and his music from Damnation of Faust. This is the minuet of The Will of the Wisps.

0: The March of the Will-o'-the-Wisp, the music of Berlioz from The Damnation of Faust. The Melbourne Symphony Orchestra was conducted by Jorge Mesta. It's 6:30 to 7:00.
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The chorus Jerusalem from I Lombardi by Verdi. The chorus and orchestra of the La Scala Milan, Riccardo Muti conducting. 1 minute to 7, BBC World News, not that far away.

On the Trail, the music of Ferdy Grobfay from his Grand Canyon Suite. We hear the Seattle Symphony Orchestra, Jared Schwartz conducting. It's 13 minutes after 7 o'clock. Sidney Jones was a British composer who was largely expected to take over the mantle from Gilbert and Sullivan when that partnership broke up. Jones's music is not dissimilar to that written by Sullivan, nor his libretto very dissimilar to that written by Gilbert. Nonetheless, his plays stand alone, as we hear in The Geisha. We'll take two excerpts from Act 2.

When me want get in my way, keep matchy open eyes

0: Lillian Watson singing the role of the Chief Geisha, along with the New London Light Opera Chorus and the New London Orchestra, Ronald Quorp conducting. Excerpt from The Geisha by Sidney Jones. 19 minutes after 7 o'clock.
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Humoresque in G-flat, the Opus 101 by Dvorak, Itzhak Perlman, violin, Yo-Yo Ma, cello, and the Boston Symphony Orchestra. Seiji Ozawa conducting, brings the time to 24 minutes after 7 o'clock, which takes us to Beethoven and the Diabelli excerpts performed by Gerard Williams.

Gerard Willems played two of the Diabelli variations, numbers 27 and 28. The music of Beethoven brings the time to 27 minutes after 7. Thomas Sullivan takes us up to 7:30 and the reading of the music diary.

Sir Thomas Allen, on the occasion of Proms at the Palace. We heard From Merry England by Edward German, the Yeoman of England. It's 29 minutes to 8 o'clock as we open our music diary for this Sunday, the 13th of September. Nicole Thompson, soprano, Jasmine K. Mezzo, and the St. Stephen's Cathedral Choir and Schola, along with Queensland Baroque Orchestra, will perform cantatas by Bach at the Cathedral of St. Stephen in the city this afternoon at 3. For details, call 3324 3030. 3324 3030. The Cannigan Chamber Choir, with Louise King cello, Cara Tran piano, will perform The Sacred Veil by Whittaker at the Rosalie Sacred Heart Church, Paddington, Friday evening, 7:30. For details, call 3075 8186. 3075 8186. Noosa Chamber Music, with guest Sasha Gibbs McPhee, clarinet, will perform works by Hals, Riker, Albanus and Mozart at the Good Shepherd Church Hall, Noosaville, on Saturday afternoon at 4. Further information on 0409 915 076. 0409 915 076. More detail on the aforementioned events, as well as events further ahead, can be found on our website for mbs.com.au, where you can book online for selected performances, including three that occur on Sunday, the 20th of this month. Inheritance with Riverbend Ensemble at Christchurch St Lucia, a performance by John Granger Fisher at St Paul's Church East Brisbane, and the fourth in the Aidney Hooper concert series in the 4MBS Performance Studio, Cooper Room. 27 minutes to 8 o'clock.

Vladimir Verbitsky conducted the Queensland Symphony Orchestra with Tahiti Trot by Shostakovich, which is based on Tea for Two from No No Nanette by Vincent Yeomans. It's 23 minutes to 8 o'clock on this Sunday morning as we turn to Beethoven, an excerpt from his string quartet number 1 in F.

The Takash Quartet gave us an excerpt from the String Quartet No. 1 in F by Beethoven. We'll take two items from that Scottish tenor, Kenneth McKellar. Firstly, the music of Haydn Wood, Roses in Picardy.

0: A traditional piece, the Old Turf Fire. Prior to that, Haydn Wood's Roses and Picardy, both performed by Scottish tenor Kenneth McKellar. Just passing 6:45 on Sunday morning.
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A quadrille by Johann Strauss the Younger, or the Father rather. That was the Muses Quadrille, Opus 174, the Slovak Sinfonietta of Žilina, Ernst Marsden-Dorsa conducting. 10 minutes to 8 o'clock. Let's take a piece of music from the 18th century composer Giovanni Paisiello.

In a Heart That No Longer Loves. It's from La Molinara, opera by Giovanni Paisiello, and the voice of Renato Tebaldi with the New Philharmonia Orchestra under Richard Bonin. French composer now, Lily Boulanger. This is her Cottage.

Courtage, the music of Lily Boulanger with Laura Chisholm, the flautist, and David Miller, piano. Coming up to 5 minutes to 8 o'clock.

A piece of music that's probably anathema to most people now, that was very much associated with hunting the fox in England. John Peel, dear Ken John Peel, with the Academy of St Martin in the Fields, the Neville Mariner conducting. It's 3 minutes to 8 o'clock, BBC World News. It comes up just after eight, and to take us there, a waltz by the American composer Leroy Anderson. The Dallas Wind Symphony gives us Bell of the Ball.

0: A Bell of the Ball, the music of Leroy Anderson with the Dallas Wind Symphony under Frederick Fennell. It's 8 o'clock, crossing to the news shortly. I don't know about Bell of the Ball, but certainly Bow of the Ball, and I'm referring to John Hawkins, who at 96 years old is still actively producing programmes for 4MBS Classic FM, including the long-running Inquires and Places, a programme of sacred choral music. That's at 4 o'clock every Sunday afternoon in Choirs and Places with John Hawkins. Do hope you can stay with us for that and many other wonderful features. 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
1: BBC News with Chris Barrow. The boss of the artificial intelligence firm Anthropic says the industry should slow down following recent concerns over the technology's safety. Dario Amodè has warned that the increasing rate of development could lead to rogue AI taking over the internet. Our North America technology correspondent Lily Jamali reports.
2: Dario Amodè said the risks associated with AI were serious. He proposed creating a system for monitoring the models, both as they're created and deployed, and called for governments to be given time to respond with regulation. The essay was published after the Anthropic safety researcher Jacob Coxon said the company and its rival OpenAI, where he's also worked, were gambling with all of our lives as they developed AI technology. Sam Altman, the head of OpenAI, wrote on social media that he supported the idea of independent monitoring. And Elon Musk, whose SpaceX AI makes the controversial chatbot Grok, said he backed slowing the pace of AI development, posting to X, "Dario is right."
1: There's been a mixed reaction in London and Dublin to Donald Trump's assertion that he'd love to see the unification of Northern Ireland and the Irish Republic. The government of the British Prime Minister, Andy Burnham, stressed that constitutional change would only happen if people on both sides of the border wanted it, as per the terms of the Good Friday Peace Agreement. Chris Page is in Dublin.
3: The US was deeply involved in brokering the Good Friday Peace Agreement, which largely ended the conflict in Northern Ireland in 1998. The agreement says the British government shall call a referendum on unification if it appears likely a majority of people would vote to leave the UK. In response to Mr. Trump's remarks, Downing Street pointed to an answer which Andy Burnham gave to a question in Parliament last week when he said he would stick to the agreement 100%.
1: An Israeli soldier has been filmed shooting a Palestinian man in the leg who appeared to pose no threat in the north of the occupied West Bank. The video shows a Palestinian falling to the ground in a field after a shot rings out. The IDF says it's launched an investigation into the incident. Hungary's leader says he'll change a law introduced by the previous far-right government which prevented same-sex couples from adopting. The plan was announced by the Prime Minister, Péter Modzsor.
4: Those who believe that a child is better off growing up among criminals or in inhumane conditions than with a single good parent or with two parents of the same or different sex are, in my eyes, evil.
1: Before 2020, same-sex couples could apply to adopt a child as individuals. That changed when the government of the former Prime Minister Viktor Orban passed a law requiring the Family Affairs Minister to approve adoption requests from single people. This, in effect, banned same-sex couples from adopting. This is the latest world news from the BBC. A fire at a nursing home in Chile has killed at least 16 elderly people. The blaze broke out late on Friday in the Araucania region, south of the capital Santiago, engulfing the building. Celine Dion has made a joyful return to the stage after 6 years with a sell-out concert in Paris, the first of 16 performances. Meanwhile in London, the BBC's Last Night of the Proms featured a medley of the greatest hits of the American singer Dolly Parton, who died last month. Sheridan Smith and Beverly Knight performed songs including 9 to 5 and I Will Always Love You. A film set in Denmark in the aftermath of the Second World War, Woman Unknown, has won the Golden Lion at the Venice Film Festival. There was also an award for a documentary examining the killing of civilians by the Israeli military in Gaza. Here's our Global Affairs reporter, Sebastian Usher.
5: Directed by the Danish-Egyptian filmmaker Mai El-Touki, Woman Unknown has won a rare double victory at the Venice Film Festival. In the psychological thriller, Mathilde Arcel plays a woman whose attempt to build a new life in post-war Denmark is threatened by the undercurrents of revenge and paranoia over anyone suspected of having collaborated with the Nazi occupation. But perhaps the film that has caused the most stir at this year's festival was Nazar, a documentary made by two Israeli directors, which features whistleblowers from Israeli intelligence talking about the killing of civilians in Gaza. It won a special jury prize after receiving a 25-minute ovation.
1: A secular state funeral will be held on Tuesday in Rome for the veteran Italian politician and feminist Emma Bonino, who died on Friday at the age of 78. Ms. Bonino rose to prominence in the 1970s when she became a leading voice in the struggle for the legalisation of abortion. In her long political career, she served as a senator, as a government minister, and as a European Commissioner for Health and Consumer Protection. That's the latest. BBC News.
0: 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International piano sensation John Granger Fisher plays piano masterpieces in a programme covering popular works by Chopin and Liszt, plus the Mozart Liszt Reminiscences of Don Juan. 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Well, the forecast for this Sunday, the 13th of September, a partly cloudy day, 24 degrees in Brisbane and Logan City, 26 in Ipswich. As we head to the coast, all coastal regions, 23 degrees. That's Gold Coast, Sunshine Coast and Bayside suburbs. 13 to 25 and mostly sunny on Monday, a sunny Tuesday, getting warm again though, 27 degrees. It's 7 minutes after 8 o'clock. 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We're going to start with Tchaikovsky, an excerpt from The Seasons.

0: Tchaikovsky. To open our light and bright programme for this Sunday morning, we heard excerpts from The Seasons, performed by Detroit Symphony Orchestra under Naimi Järvi. And the seasons we heard were November and December. And here's something exciting coming up in December.
1: Hello, I'm Marusha. This Christmas, I'm joined by the original man from Snowy River, Tom Verlinson, noted now for his smooth Frank Sinatra-like voice, and of course, a fantastic lineup of local and interstate talent for 2 hours of non-stop Christmas cheer. The Brisbane Symphony Orchestra and the Queensland Choir are also part of the massive lineup of performers and musicians on stage for our Christmas celebration. Our past 4 Yuletide specials have been sellouts, so book early to enjoy the happiest Christmas show ever. Sunday the 13th of December at 3 p.m. at the superb Brisbane City Hall. Book and print tickets online for balcony or stalls, or call 4MBS Ticketing on 3847 1717 from 9 to 5 Monday to Friday if you require customer assistance. 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

flautist Jean-Pierre Rampal with the Celeste Divinity under Claudio Simone, the third movement of Flute Concerto in E minor by Mercandante, 23 after 8 o'clock as we head to operetta Saar and Carpenter, the music of Albert Lortzing, and we're going to straight to Act 3 and the finale.

The finale of Tsar and Carpenter by Albert Lortzing. The voices included Claudia Hellmann, alto, Friedrich Lenz, tenor, Fritz Wunderlich, tenor, Dietrich Fischer-Dieskau, baritone, and the Bavarian Radio Chorus with the Bamberg Symphony Orchestra, all held together by Hans Gerster. 28 minutes after 8 o'clock. Time for a little Rossini.

0: The Franz Liszt Chamber Orchestra with music of Rossini, his string sonata number 1 in G, the first movement, bringing the time to 26 minutes to 9 o'clock.
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0: Next up, we have the music of William Vincent Wallace, an Irish composer. A bit of a rogue was our William Vincent Wallace, that served time in prison in England and America. He was a pirate at one stage, and during a short period in Australia in the 1850s, left rather rapidly, leaving some debts behind. Nonetheless, he wrote some very interesting and tuneful music, including the music from Maritana. Let's go to Act 1, the chorus and waltz.

Excerpts from Maritana, the opera by William Vincent Wallace. The RTE Philharmonic Choir, the RTE Concert Orchestra, Pontius O'Twin conducting. It's 13 minutes to 9 o'clock. Before we go to our final schedule piece, which is by Lumbye, we have a little time to take in more Tchaikovsky. Tchaikovsky was a great fan of Mozart, and his Suite No. 4, Mozziana, takes some of Mozart's themes and creates a whole new suite of music.

excerpts from Mozartiana, the music arranged by Tchaikovsky. That's suite number 4, Mozartiana, Tchaikovsky's Opus 61 with the Detroit Symphony Orchestra under Naimi Yarvi. I'm Peter.

0: Peter McCann prepared and presented Light and Bright, and the final work was played by the Tivoli Symphony Orchestra, conducted by David Riddell. Lumbu's Alexandra Waltz, in honour of a princess who was a future Queen of the United Kingdom, became the consort of Edward VII. Well, that brings us to 9 o'clock. Good morning from Philip Simpson. We'll have In Tune coming up in just a moment.
1: 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This year, we present two fully staged performances of Shakespeare's Henry IV, Parts 1 and 2. International actor and Shakespearean specialist Tama Matheson directs this thrilling tale of battles, rebellion and royal intrigue as Prince Hal fights for England's crown, encouraged by the jest and occasional wisdom of Falstaff. Come early to enjoy roving performers, Shakespearean dance, swordplay demonstrations and more, including Emeritus Professor Roland Rowley Sussex discussing Shakespeare's use of language immediately before each performance. Rowley's wit and enthusiasm for language makes him an entertaining addition to our Shakespearean celebrations. Save the dates, Saturday the 31st of October and Sunday the 1st of November in the shade of the Roma Street Parkland Amphitheatre. More information online at brisbaneshakespearefestival.com.au. A proud 4MBS initiative.
0: In Tune for this morning has been prepared by Ben Eaglesham. We'll have Tales from the Vienna Woods in a little while, a Chopin Fantasy Impromptu, and a concert overture by Sir Arthur Sullivan. Sir William Walton gets us underway with a work which is coming up for its 70th anniversary. The Johannesburg Festival Overture was written in 1956 for the 70th anniversary of that city, and it was first performed there in September 1956 with Malcolm Sargent conducting. Here we have Paul Daniel conducting the English Northern Philharmonia.

Walton's Johannesburg Festival Overture, played by the English Northern Philharmonia, conducted by Paul Daniel. And that's followed by perhaps the biggest hit of 1868 from Johann Strauss the Younger, the waltz Tales from the Vienna Woods.

Vladimir Ponkin conducted the Queensland Symphony Orchestra in a work by Johann Strauss Jr., the waltz Tales from the Vienna Woods. In Vienna, half a century later, during World War I, the next composer was a regimental music director and wrote this piece for his regiment. Erich Wolfgang Korngold, his military march in B-flat.

A quick march, the military march in B flat by Korngold, as we normally anglicise his name since he settled in the USA. It was his military march in B flat played by the BBC Philharmonic Orchestra, Matthias Barmiet conducting. Now we have the pianist Edil Biret with Chopin's Fantasy Impromptu in C sharp minor.

Oceanellis was the soloist, and he was performing with the London Symphony Orchestra under Richard Bonning in the final movement, Allegro Giocoso, from Glier's Harp Concerto in E-flat. Before which we heard pianist Edil Biret with Chopin's Fantasy Impromptu in C-sharp minor, opus 66. We turn now on In Tune to Mozart's Prague Symphony, number 38. This is the third movement.

The third movement, the finale from Mozart's Prague Symphony, number 38 in D, played by the Freiburg Baroque Orchestra, conducted by René Jacobs. For our final work in this morning's In Tune, we have a work which Arthur Sullivan wrote for the 1870 Birmingham Festival. So it's of almost the same vintage as Tales from the Vienna Woods that we heard earlier. The notes tell us that the work is a brilliant essay in thematic transformation. And what this means is that the basic material is turned into different dances. And the orchestration includes the ophicleide, an obsolete instrument which was the predecessor of the bass tuba. So there's a lot going on with Sullivan's Overture Di Ballo, and we're going to hear it played by the Hanover Band, directed by Tom Higgins.

Our program is In Tune, prepared by Ben Eaglesham, and that was Sullivan's Overture Di Ballo in E, played by the Hanover Band, directed by Tom Higgins.

0: an encore from the Queensland Symphony Orchestra conducted by Vladimir Ponkin, Flight of the Bumblebee by Rimsky-Korsakov. And that brings us very close to 10 o'clock. Our next programme, Classical Favourites, will be coming up shortly.
1: 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Expanding Horizons explores humanity's enduring fascination with space and the stars through power.